go placidly amid the noise and haste, and remember what peace there may be in silence. As far as possible without surrender, be on good terms with all persons. Speak your truth quietly and clearly, and listen to others, even the dull and ignorant. They too have their story. Avoid loud and aggressive persons. They are vexations to the spirit. If you compare yourself with others, you may become vain and bitter, for always there will be greater and lesser persons than you.

0: Enjoy your achievements as well as your plans. Keep interested in your own career. However humble, it is a real possession in the changing fortunes of time. Exercise caution in your business affairs, for the world is full of trickery. But let this not blind you to what virtue there is. Many persons strive for high ideals, and everywhere life is full of heroism. Be yourself. Especially do not feign affection. Neither be cynical about love. For in the face of all aridity and disenchantment, it is as perennial as the grass. Take kindly the counsel of the years, gracefully surrendering the things of youth. Nurture strength of spirit to shield you in sudden misfortune, but do not distress yourself with imaginings. Many fears are born of fatigue and loneliness. Beyond a wholesome discipline, be gentle with yourself.
1: You are a child of the universe.
0: No less than the trees and the stars. You have a right to be here. And whether or not it is clear to you, no doubt the universe is unfolding as it should. Therefore, be at peace with God, whatever you conceive Him to be. And whatever your labors and aspirations in the noisy confusion of life, keep peace with your soul. With all its sham, drudgery, and broken dreams, it is still a beautiful world. Be careful. Strive to be happy.

On another beautiful day, another beautiful Wednesday. Good morning to you, St. Lucia. Good morning to each and every one of you members of the Solid FM family. I hope everyone is doing great. Hope you're having a great morning so far. It's early, pretty early in the morning. It's 9:30, but I hope everyone is getting up and about and doing what they're required to do. Those of you trying to make your way through the work, I hope you get there safely. Those of you already on the job, a special good morning to you. God bless you. Hope you have a beautiful day at work. And those of you not at work, you're at home relaxing, well, you work the night shift. So I hope you have a great, great, great day sleep, not night sleep. But you know how that goes. You could block off all of the windows, put some very dark curtains there, and it'll feel just as if it is the nighttime. So enjoy your nap because you deserve it. Let us give God thanks and praise for another beautiful morning.

As we ring the bell to show all the appreciation and our thanks and gratitude to the great God above for allowing us yet another beautiful day. It is indeed a nice day in sunny St. Lucia. Well, we had a little shower, a little something, a little some earlier this morning, but for now, the sun is out. It's a nice little gentle breeze blowing across. It's just nice and beautiful. I was talking to a friend yesterday in New York, and she said, boy, I love the winter way better because the summer months, the heat is excruciating. It's unbearable with all of the humidity, and I love the winter better. Now, a Caribbean guy like me, I always prefer the summer because the winter is bitter, very, very bitter. With the summer, you could walk around with a sleeveless, walk around with light clothing, even if it gets to 90, 95. Now, for Caribbean people, if you take away the humidity, it's all right. And if there's no heat wave, well, it's fine, because guys like me, we're used to the sun. And the sun, the heat in the Caribbean is totally different from the one in New York City. I could tell you that. I believe it's a little hotter in the Caribbean outside of a heat wave. If there's a heat wave, well, that's something different. The heat wave comes in with the humidity. But the cold, the bitter cold, my goodness, I don't love the bitter cold at all. I can't stand it. The thing about the bitter cold is the imprisonment. You can't hang as you would like to. There's not too many places that you would like to go that you can go. And there you all bundle up with 3-4 different clothing on. It has to be done because you will lose your life if you don't bundle up properly. Catch pneumonia, get sick. But I could deal with the heat a little better than the cold. And my friend was telling me how, boy, listen to me, I love the winter 10 times or more, way better than the summer, because the summer months, you can't deal with the heat. And even if you open up your windows, that air comes in, excuse me, the humidity still comes through. You have to have your air conditioner and all that kind of stuff. So it is what it is. I love the summer a little better, maybe just because I'm a Caribbean man. All right, let's special blessings from us here at Sauli to you. May the good Lord bless you for today. May your day be filled with peace, with happiness, with good health, with love, and endless blessings. May every step you take lead you towards success, joy, and a beautiful new opportunity. Yes, today. Wishing you a day filled with hope, faith, and prosperity. That is from us here at The Solid. To you on the other end, all over the world, hope you're having a great, great morning. Thank God that we made it through another day. Boy, my team lost yesterday. I was not a happy camper yesterday. I could not believe that my team, France, could not even score a single goal. I mean, even if they had gotten beat 2-1 or something, all right. But they did not even score a goal. I mean, that didn't sit well with me. But you know how this goes. This is the agony of defeat. You're not pleased when you're in competition. There goes that word again. When you're in competition and your team or whoever you're rooting for loses, you're not a happy camper. Well, I didn't feel good about France losing the game because I thought they would have won the World Cup. They didn't play their best either. They allow Spain to dominate the game in my mind. And all my stars that I thought that were really going to show up did not. So it was not one of the best feelings for me yesterday because you know how this is. It's competition and human nature. I mean, I'm not going to. One of the things that you cannot do is what is done that you cannot undo it. And people must understand that, especially, excuse me, especially when you have. There's something in our local Creole parlor, something called Go Puel. And a lot of men has gone through this thing throughout, at one time or another in their lives. But if they would think about this thing for a little bit and realize that this thing it has happened. You said that this lady that you
in love with, or maybe girlfriend, wife, whatever, is out with another guy, and you're thinking that they slept together. And you're out there killing yourself because you didn't like it, because of your ego, your manhood, you felt, you know, unworthy, so you're not happy about it. But here's the thing. Instead of making all those noise, I know it hurts, it's painful. It's a man, it's, you know, masculine kind of thing. But always bear in mind that what is done could never be undone. Look at it this way. It has happened. Instead of going all about trying to hurt yourself or hurting other people or trying to drink yourself to death, bear one thing in mind, that this has happened. And there's nothing in the world that you can do to prevent what has happened. It has happened. So instead of you doing all kinds of nonsense with your mind and all stuff, think of it, look at it this way. I cannot change what has happened. Maybe you could try to prevent it from happening again. Maybe. But it has happened. Sit down, tell yourself, listen to me, man. This thing has happened, there's nothing I can do about it. If I want to stick around, maybe I could try to see if I could prevent it from happening again. But bear in mind, now I know a lot of people who say, oh boy, Shambin, easier said than done, easier said than done. That is true. But bear in mind that this has happened, just like my game yesterday. I cannot reverse yesterday and have France to play again to try to see if they could win in this particular World Cup. This has happened. It cannot be undone. Never. So for my guys that are going through this kind of breakup, and we call it go poil, and you're dying, you're not eating, you're doing all kinds of stuff, bear in mind that this thing cannot be undone. I have spoken to my two boys. I got two boys, big boys. And I say to them all the time, pay attention. Pay attention to these kinds of things. Don't put everything into 100% in this kind of love thing. Don't do that. Don't do that. Leave some space. Because if you get hit, you may never be able to get back up. So you got to be careful with this. This is not a joke. This is serious stuff. Very serious. You got to pay attention to this. And always bear in mind what is done cannot be undone. Cannot be undone. It has already happened. This is the way it goes. So my team lost, and I don't have too much interest in the World Cup anymore. I mean, I can support England to a lesser extent. They have not won it in about 60 years. 1966, as a matter of fact, is actually 60 years to the day. They have not won it since 1966, so that is 60 years ago. So I wouldn't mind seeing England win the World Cup. I would not mind that at all. But you never know. But my team is gone, and we're moving forward. We're hoping to see if we could come about next 4 years. 4 years is very soon, 2030. Is very, very close. But I would like to see my African teams do a little better. They need to play with a little more sense of the game. Don't fall back on their goal when they one up. Can't defend these European teams. These guys will orchestrate moves, and they'll score on you twice, three times. So my African guys need to change the whole psyche, the whole strategy of their play, and see if they could take a World Cup to Africa. Mama Africa. All right, it is indeed a beautiful day. We have a full program going up until 12 today. And, you know, this beautiful plot of land, this beautiful, beautiful plot of 238 square miles of land, it is appearing that the fight for it was not just way back in the 14th century and the 15th century, and history has it that this country has changed hands, be it militarily or by treaty, by whatever way, 14 times.
Now, it was not 14 times of wars. No, I don't think it was all military action. It may have been a handover, maybe a signing, a treaty, blah, blah, blah. And this Lucia, St. Lucia, in my mind, has been battered and bruised over all of those centuries. Even currently, even today, people are still fighting for power over little Lucia. Yes. So the Europeans are gone. Colonialism is gone, so to speak.

It has always happened, and it only dawned on me yesterday, to be quite honest, that this country doesn't stand a chance. She continues to be battered and bruised, beaten over whatever she has. There's something that she has that maybe I don't know what it is, but the fighting continues. Maybe it's the name. Maybe it's the name, Lucia. Maybe some abusive people, predominantly male, sees her and continue to molest her and abuse her. And I have to put these words, those words in. Because she's not at peace. She has never been at peace. She has always been involved with a fight. She's always been trying hard to defend herself. Lucia, yes, Lucia has been involved with a fight that sometimes she comes out on top. Most of the times, because she's still there, she's very persistent. But the fighting continues every day of her life. What resilience, huh? What resilience. She's strong. She's showing all of her muscle. She's wary. The fighting continues over little Lucia. I feel sorry for little Lucia. Yes, I feel sorry for her, because I don't know how long she's going to be able to handle those fights. It has been a few centuries, and she has not rest. She has not rest. She continues to fight. The bigger fights from Europe, she bet that fight and came out on top. And she thought she was going to get some peace. No. The fight continues locally. The domestic violence and fights over Lucia still continues even at this very day. Even at this very day. People are fighting to take control of little Lucia. So I was doing some thinking yesterday. You know, I always sit in my little chamber and say, but what the hell is going on? Why all this fight? Why all this fighting for control over little Lucia? Because we just had an election 7 months, 7 months, 7 months, a little more than half of a year. And the fight has not stopped. And the people that are fighting, they are claiming to bring about those fights in the name of beautiful Lucia. But beautiful Lucia spoke with me last night and said, this is not so. They are not fighting for me, Champagne. Lucia and myself, we had a conversation last night, deep conversation. And Lucia said to me, they are not fighting over me. They are not fighting for me, Champagne. They are fighting over me. They are fighting to take full control again, because there's something that I have through the people that they can't keep their hands off. So I asked Lucia, what is that? I mean, we have no natural resources. There's nothing. What is it? She said, my people, and she's talking about just the ordinary man. She said, my people, excuse me. Said, my people are taken to the dogs every day. My people are used by a selected few for their own personal gain. That's what Lucia said to me last night. And it dawned on me that Lucia was actually right. She said to me, Champagne, what do you think? I don't have anything. There's no gold. I have not produced any oil, any gold. Any natural resource, all I have is my beauty and my people, who I love very much. And she's talking about her people. She said, but I cry every day when I see the way my people are used by a selected few. And she said to me, what is worse is the way and the manner that those selected few

You are able to convince my people into the personalization of their actions. And she was crying. She said, I've been through wars over the centuries, Champagne. She called me Champagne. Lucian called me Champagne. Lucia. She said, I've been through wars, and I'm weary, I'm tired. I don't know how long I can go. I said, but you're strong if you've been able to handle all of the Europeans with those bombs and everything that came down on you. She said, yes, but I was fresh and had all my muscle at the time. But over time, I'm weary. And when I thought I had some peace, because the war, the bombs were stopped, been coming from every level, from the ocean, from the hillsides. When I thought that those bombs had stopped and I was going to get some rest finally, then came the domestic fights, the local fights, that is. And it never stopped. Never stopped. So Lucia is asking me what you think now. Lucia is asking me now, when will this end? And in all honesty, I said to Lucia, I don't know. I wish I did, but I cannot help you. She said, I'm supposed to be in a better position to tell you, but I cannot tell you. Over the centuries, I've seen it, and I thought it was going to come to an end, but your people now and my people, there's a sense of greed. So I said, but you just told me there's nothing. You don't possess any wealth, I mean in the ground or anything. Excuse me. She said, the wealth is in you. You, your children, family members, and all the beautiful citizens of my people, of my land. She said, this is where the wealth is. Now, I had an idea what she was talking about, you know, but I asked her into explaining. She said to me, systematically, what has been put in place is for my people to pay, and to raise taxes, and to try to make me more beautiful, and where my people can live in some form of normalcy and peace. But because of what my people have been able to contribute throughout the system, there's a little something coming in from the hard work of my people. And those that are privy to or accessible to what my people have been able to put in can't keep their hands off it. Cannot keep their hands off it. They must be there. They have to be there to take full advantage of my people. And I cry all the time, that's Lucia talking to me. I cry all the time when I see what is going on, Champagne. There's not anything that I'm able to do. I have restrained all of the attacks. I've been able to handle them, but this one seemed worse. I said, how could this be worse? There's no bombs being dropped on you. There's no fight with, there's no soldiers dying. She said, I know. With all the bombs that were dropped down on me, they came to an end. This one seemed to be a never-ending story. And we continued to talk and talk and talk for hours, Lucia and I, and everything she said. And then she shed a tear, a huge tear. And that didn't make me feel well. She said, what can you do for me? Lucia now is asking me to do something now. And I said, I don't know. I mean, I'm just on a little radio station and just trying to do the best I can. She said, you could start, you could help, and I've listened to you. She said, I've listened to you, I've seen you waving my flag, and I've heard you multiple times begging our people to have love for me. Some have accepted that fact that they have to love me a lot. But they have selected few, the greedy ones, that they will never love me for me. And she shed another tear.
She said, you have to go out there, Champagne, and say to my people that I am I am feeling really, really sad. I'm weary. I don't know how much longer I could restrain it. I could hold on to this. You need to continue to beg these people, our people, that they need to show love for me and stop fighting. They're not fighting for me. They're fighting over me for the personalized gains. It's really something. And we stayed way in the wee hours of the morning having this conversation, Lucia and myself. This beautiful 238 square Lucia. She had been through a lot, a lot. When she thought that her people could have lived in harmony and peace because she had been able to sustain all of the bombs, all of the bloodshed from the wars, two wars, First World, World War I, World War II, other wars between British and French. She was able to take all of that pain. And when she delivered herself to the beautiful people of this country, she said, at last I am free. Let me sleep and relax and have some peace. And she said to me, this is worse than the wars. And I could not believe it. I said, what made it worse than the wars? I mean, the wars were bad. She said, yes, the wars were bad. But my people were not solely involved with the wars. My people were not the ones being killed most of the time. And that, I thought about that, and that made a lot of sense. He said, now my own people, instead of now settling and making me feel very proud for being able to maintain that strength and courage that I had throughout the wars, and to make me look good and plant flags all over me and plant flowers and make me shine and build things, take care of my ecosystem, the rivers, the ocean, take care of it. They're destroying me way worse than those that were involved with the war. That was Lucia and myself having a conversation last night. I've been battered, she said, bruised by my own. What can you do, Champagne? I know how much you love me. I said, I really do love you. I'll die for you. And she said, I know you will. You have spoken in length about making me beautiful, more beautiful than I am. Some are listening to you, but those that are greedy for what you, your people, you and my people, can bring to them, they're not paying attention. What can you do, Champagne? And she continued to ask me, what can I do? I said, I don't know. Maybe can you give? She said, I don't have anything that I can tell you. It has to be coming from you. You have to try to find a way to convince other of my beautiful people to love me. I said, well, I'm trying the best I can. I'm doing the best I can. I'm just a lonesome citizen, one of your children, at a radio station. And she was asking for me to make sure that I'm able to spread this love for her throughout the length and breadth of St. Lucia. Lucia, myself, were having this conversation last night. He said, and it always happens. He said, you know who they are, Champagne. You could identify all those that are not in it for me. You know all those that are in it for themselves. I said, I do know. I do know. If I don't know all of them, if I'm not there 100%, I should be there 95%. I know who they are. I've seen them. I've seen their behavior. I know their actions. So I said to her, why do they continue to mention your name in good faith when they know it's not? She said, this is what they do.
They don't love me, Champagne. They never will. They love what you, not me, what you can give. So Lucia said, could you imagine, Champagne, if they're fighting over, not for me, over me, with no natural resources? Could you imagine if I had just a little speck of oil? I would have been gone already. I said, I believe that. I said, I believe that. And then she asked me a question that was very, very deep. She said, why is it if they continue to speak in my name? Why is it when they get into office, when you and my other children trust in them and vote for them and make them feel good, that immediately they don't make me beautiful because they just spoke in my name and all of my beautiful children listen to them, and my beautiful children trusted them. So why are they not now making me beautiful, Champagne? I said, I don't know. I don't know. I don't know. Say, but there are little resources from you and my other children that could make me beautiful. I said, yes, there is. I said, yes, there is. So she said again, asked me the same question, why has it not been done? I said, I don't know. I said, I don't know. So now Lucia is now talking to me now in a different manner. She said, you need to go out there and preach a little more, more extensively than you just being on the radio station. I said, but I'm doing the best I can. She said, you need to take it to another level, Champagne. You need to take this to a different level where you will be heard in a more extensive manner. You need to extend this. I said, but I'm really, you know, I mean, I have my own life. I have to try to find, I have to work, try to earn a living. He said, I know that, but you have to do something for me. You have to bring this to another level and make our people understand that I have been battered and bruised and I don't know how much longer I could keep holding on. And she shed another tear. It says, this 238 square mile beautiful lady speaking with me all night last night, having a conversation when we spoke for hours. And she couldn't understand what the hell is going on. She said, I gave this beautiful, all of myself to you guys. And you guys were supposed to cherish me and make me beautiful, more beautiful than I'm already are. And I said, I don't know, I have to. If you want me to take this to another level, I probably can, but I need a lot of help. He said, you have all the help you can, just bring it out. Let the people of St. Lucia, my children, know what's going on. So this conversation between this beautiful lady, Lucia, and myself, 238 square miles of such a beautiful lady that thought that she had gone through it all. She had seen it all with all the colonization and all the bombs and the armies during colonial times, and her people were not even able to speak at some point, but she continued to fight. She brought in men, certain men that would be able to lead the charge, and persons of John Compton and others, and they were able to free this land to a certain extent. But it is appearing that this the colonial times are back. Yes, looks like the colonial times are back, because there are those that will not allow this country to move forward. Every single day is a chaos. Every day is drama. Every day is problems. Every single day. Have you ever asked yourself the question, why is it that our people
the thousands and thousands of St. Lucians that are over there in the diaspora. They come home, come for a funeral, come for Christmas, come for carnival, jazz maybe, and other events. And they're very, very happy when they go in, when they're going back home. And they call it home. They're excited when they go back to Miami, to New York, to London, wherever. Not their land of the birth, but that is where they've made home. And they're happier to be there than their own land of birth. Lucia asked me, why you think that is, Champagne? And I gave my little answer. I said, well, provisions were not made in an appropriate manner or in an appropriate way for our people to stay over here and survive. She said, that is part of it. A brilliant answer, Champagne. Brilliant answer. So I asked her, why is it? Why do you think that such provisions were not made? And she said, because we have had greedy people. Greedy people that were not interested in bringing about those necessary provisions to my people. My children is what she called us. And there are those, she said, I see them all the time because this is my place. I hear them all the time. I know of their whereabouts. They have stacked away millions of your hard-earned monies, never to invest it, to put it back into the society. They have moved a lot of it overseas, some of it. They have kept some. They have moved some through their families. Their families are in control with some of it, if not most of it, overseas. And you're left here struggling. Through your hard work and your contributions, and she's talking about myself and her other children, you have contributed well over the years because your various services has not collapsed, meaning your hospitals, your teachers, your police officers, firefighters, the governments have been able to at least sustain that aspect of the workforce. They're able to pay or to give those that are involved with those kinds of employment their salaries throughout the years. So then I asked Lucia, is that all that matters to those that are in charge? She said, no. There are those with great intentions. There are those who would like to make Lucia, would like to make me a little better, but they're stuck with a lot of chaos, a lot of opposition, and they're not able to do as they please. And some of my people, my children, are dragged into it blindly. That's what the word she used. Said my people are not paying attention for themselves. They ride with the greedy ones that would love to come back and take more money and take it overseas and to leave the hardworking people, those that make the contributions, leave them high and dry. And unfortunately for my people, my children, they cannot see through it. They're not able to understand it. They're brainwashed. They've been manipulated most of the time. What can you do, Shambhala? I said, well, I could convey the message. I mean, this conversation we're having, I'll be happy to speak about it this morning, which is what I'm doing. We had that conversation last night. So I said, I'll be happy to convey the message and some of what we discussed. He said, that's very nice. I want you to do that. That's what Lucia said to me. Please do that. But you need to take it one step further. You need to be on top of this every single chance you got to allow and to beg. No, she didn't even say ask. She said to beg and try to convince
my children, that I need love. I need to be taken care of because I've fought a good fight. This is what Lucia is telling me. I've fought a good fight throughout the centuries. And she's saying, I don't know how much more I could hold on. Unless I get that love, and so I could be at peace and I could build some strength again. So if there's another fight, and I'll be able to stand up tall. That's what Lucia said to me. They are beating me down domestically. They are beating me down, Champagne, every single day. With the bloodshed, with the political problems, with all what is going on in this beautiful country. So I said, what would you like me to do outside of me talking about it on the radio? And Lucia said, you need to speak with some people and identify some people that love me for me. Lucia said to me last night in our conversation, 4 or 5 hours, she said, you need to do me a favor, Champagne. You need to identify some of my wonderful children. The ones you believe that love me, the ones that are sincere about the love that they have for me, and let them come forward and speak on my behalf. Let them raise my flag in various locations where I can feel proud and have a big smile as opposed to a tear. Let them plant flowers, beautiful flowers. Let them cut the grass all over my surface. Let them clean me up. Let me feel proud again, Champagne. Lucia is talking to me. Let me feel proud. She said, I am so pleased with Julian Alfred and Darren Sammy and those athletes that made me proud. I felt good. They have my strength. Julian Alfred has my courage. Take care of Julian Alfred. And this is why I hear you all the time, Champagne. It's Lucia talking. I hear you boast about Julian Alfred, how proud you are about her. And I'm really happy that you're doing this. I hear you speak about that statue. I hope you could put some more pressure on that so that will happen. Lucia and I had a 5-hour conversation. And I must tell you that she's not pleased with the chaos and the drama that is happening. So I asked another question. I said, Lucia, why do you think they're so desperate into being involved with the governance? And Lucia said to me, you'll watch, stand by and watch what is happening. If they do get that power, the ones that are fighting, they'll be back to the same bad habits that they had a couple years back, same bad habits. And she said, you must do me a favor, Champagne. You must speak to never allow them to get their hands anywhere near the control of my life. And I was stunned. She said, you have a responsibility and you owe me that as your mother. You must speak out at any time, any chance you get. Make sure. I know you're very vocal, so I'm watching over you, she said. Pay no attention to the naysayers. I said, I do that. She said, I'm very proud of you for doing that, to stay focused. But you must do me a favor, Champagne. You must never allow those that have destroyed me and have taken so much from you and your family members and the citizens, you must never allow them to ever get close to that. Never speak against it. I know your heart. I know what you are all about. You are for this beautiful country of yours, which I am. You have spoken in length about the flags that I'm talking about. You have spoken in length about beautification. You have spoken in length about my children and employment.
I hear you every day, and I applaud you. And she gave me a hug. She said, you're a good citizen. You're a good child. That's Lucia talking to me. She said, you're a good child. You're one of my favorite children. I was very happy to hear that. He said, I will continue to give you courage that you could continue to speak on my behalf. And the ones that use my name in vain, because this is what they do. They use my name in vain, and they put on a facade, a demeanor. That is not even convincing, because I could see right through them, and other people, and you could see right through them. Champagne, you're smart. I say, I know them. I see the demeanor. They don't mean anything they're saying when they use your name. She said, don't allow them to get anywhere near. Speak. And get others to speak. And go out to those that the ones that are in charge for the moment, and let them know that you spoke with me. And you said, I said to you that I need to have pride. I need to be more beautiful than I already. So put some flowers, cut my grass, cut my tree branches, give me beautiful things, because I'm a woman who loves beautiful things. I don't appreciate the fact that whoever is making me ugly. Get involved with it, champion. Bring about some beautiful things and put on me there. I said, I will try. I will try. I don't know how successful I'm going to be, but I will certainly try. And she said, you have my blessings, but I want you to go out there and try and make me beautiful. So I'm calling on those that are destroying Lucia, our beautiful mother. You need to stop. You need to stop and allow her to relax for a little bit. She has bared a lot. She has gone through a lot throughout the centuries. And she said to me she needs a little level of peace. She needs some tranquility where she could relax. She needs some, and a whole lot too. So for the ones that continue to cause the chaos, Lucia asked me to convey this message to you. She said, you need to stop. Stop it. Allow her to breathe. Give her some breathing space. And allow beautiful things to happen to her. And those that are guilty, you know who you are. You know who you are. There'll be coming a time when you will spill all of your guts to the people of St. Lucia for your actions. And if you don't, the people of St. Lucia will see right through you. They will identify who you are and what you did. I don't understand a country is continuously having chaos every day of its life. I need to, and this is the end, not the end of the dream, the conversation, but there's more, but I'll stop for a while, for now. I'm trying to understand what amount of other Caribbean countries, if I had some money, I would have spent at least 2 weeks in every Caribbean country right now, and to figure out what is happening there politically. I go to Dominica, St. Vincent, Barbados, Trinidad, all the islands, and spend 2 weeks at a time in each of those islands. Especially those that just had elections, like in Trinidad was last year, Antigua was just a few weeks ago, St. Vincent was last year, and try to figure out, get a sense or mood of what's going on there with the people. Because I don't understand it. Why is it that this place is so chaotic? Every single day there's something dramatic. Every day. And the heavy hitters are out there in the name of St. Lucia. We don't want to see our country, our St. Lucia, go down. Our St. Lucia deserves better. Our St. Lucia and our St. Lucia and our St. Lucia using the name.
And when that name is used, people are convinced, because some people appear to be so sincere, so honest in their conversations. All the while, it's just people that are trying to get back into what they're accustomed to. They can't stay away from it. Because Lucia told me last night that your hard-earned monies, you and your family and your children, your moms and dads and all of St. Lucia, those that put in the time, this is what they're after. The prestige, the luxury, the wealth from your backs. The colonization and the colonial times, I thought it was over, but it's back in a different form. That's what Lucia said to me. And they will stop at nothing. This place is not at peace with itself. Not at peace. So for me, the ones that are involved now, those that are in government, and I've said this before, how could you have all of this drama and chaos to just disappear? There's something that could be done. And that is to work in favor of the people of St. Lucia, the ones that elected you, to change things, to make things better, to avoid, and I use that word, avoid the chaos and the drama, to avoid it. To not put yourselves into positions where the noise will be continuous. Avoid as much negativity as you can. And bring about development, employment, and industry to the people of St. Lucia. Because the young people, especially the 4,000 that got out of school, 3,000, 4,000, this July, this month, they're not too okuwa with the politics. They're not so involved. But if this continues, they will. They're not even blessed with just a mindset of me going to work at a 19-year-old kid, 20-year-old kid, and trying to have a future, and to stray away from all the noise and the politics. The only way this is possible is if their interest is into something else, like a job, like having fun, like trying to have a car, a piece of property, a family. So if provisions are made for those kids, they will not pay attention to all of the drama and the noise because they're fixated on something else. They have a job to go to. They want to meet new people, have friends, have a family, have a boyfriend, a girlfriend, children. And if they do have a job, that warrants it. It is there for them. If it's not there, they're stuck at home with all the BS music, I kill you, shoot it in the head, and shoot it in the head, and they will get everybody, kill them. That is what they will hear all day long. Nonsense music, and they're stuck in a one-dimensional area where they cannot move. And before long, they get trapped themselves into the chaos and the drama. Because they may have a phone, and all day that's where they're on, because they're not at work and they're flipping channels, they're stuck on some nonsense. Someone who wants to get involved with the people's money. They listen for a little while. At first they didn't pay any attention, but as time progresses, they continue to hear it and hear it, and they too now get into the saga. Because they have an idle mind, they have nothing to do. This is why when I speak about development, this is exactly what I'm talking about. To have people to get themselves involved with a futuristic behavior
where they could have things to do for themselves. 3,000, 4,000 just got out of school this month. And for the ones that are at work, that is not concerning to them because they're at work. They don't care of the 4,000 kids that just got out of school this month. They're at work. It has become a selfish society. Nobody gives a damn about anybody else. Everybody cares about themselves. This society, this is what it has become. I'm calling on the Prime Minister, Mr. Philippe Pierre, to disregard the noise. It is not helping his people. Disregard the noise and bring to the forefront a level of investment, development, and you hear the conversation. I mean, I stumble on a former government minister, parliamentarian. And it appears that the United States has put out a publication. I don't know if this is authentic or not, but I saw it on the particular page. I'm going to go into more details. I've not researched it, but early this morning after I had my five-hour conversation with Lucia, so I was browsing and I saw a publication on a particular page. I think it says United Pack. That indicated that the United States had put a travel advisory, taking it down to level 2, indicating to their travelers, and I should not even repeat in this because this is sick, where they say in our best market, which is the American market, it is, there's complaints that American tourists have been burglarized or beaten to some extent, and the worst of all, raped. I should not even be speaking that, but maybe some people didn't read it or have not seen it. All right, this is just not good news. This is terrible stuff. Now, if this is put out there, maybe by the United States, I don't know if they did. And even if they did, all right. So not everyone saw it. Not everyone read it, not everyone saw it. But the first deputy leader for the United Workers' Party compounded or amplified this thing in words. In words. Brought this out. And spoke of it. For me, I don't care how much you think that you're doing something for your party. For me, that was very, very, very damaging. Very damaging to St. Lucia. The facts are the facts. If this is actually factual, it is what it is. Like I said, a lot of people probably didn't see it, and a lot of people probably didn't even hear the first deputy, they're hearing me, which I'm very disgusted in myself for even repeating this. But I only repeated it because I'm letting you know how far people are ready to go, just so that they could try to convince the St. Lucian people to get some dirt on the government, because this is not good news. Not good news. To hear that your best market, the tourism industry, there's now a level 2 coming from the United States State Department advising their visitors or their people not to go to St. Lucia. And hear the reasons. I'm not even going to mention what those reasons are. Are you saying, Champagne, this is supposed to be hush-hush? I'm saying it's not supposed to be compounded on. That's what I'm saying. Or amplified. That's what I'm saying. If you love St. Lucia so much, that is a very disturbing news. Very disturbing. This could hurt your country. And I'm very disgusted. I'm disgusted with myself for even saying it. But maybe there are some people that have not heard about it. Very disgusting news. I don't know how
authentic it is, if it is genuine news, but I saw it on the United Park page, and then I also heard the first deputy speak about it. What are you doing? When you say this out loud, what are you doing? You're saying this because you're so concerned about St. Lucia and its tourism industry, so is it because you think this, by you amplifying this, what do you think it's going to do? Cause the people of St. Lucia to hate the government? This was disturbing for me. Like I said, the realities are the realities. Facts are facts. You can't change things. But I, if I'm in that level, I'm not trying to bring this out there to cause a scene or an awareness. The government has to work on it. If it is factual, the government now has to put out more security and making sure that our visitors are protected everywhere they are. This is all we got. And when perpetrators are found or caught, they need to be given a stiff penalty for those kinds of actions, not no nonsense. You see, when I speak about the law, some people take offense. They think I'm harsh. People need to be made examples of, because when you do something on your personal, on a personal basis, you're hurting thousands of people. Thousands. Are you saying we need to put a police officer at every visitor? No. I mean, come on. What I'm saying, when those people are caught, examples need to be made of those people. Those people's photographs need to appear on the news. Their aliases. If your name is Champagne, your alias is Champagne, you need to be put on the news, on the evening news, and your penalty needs to be there. Champagne was caught robbing a visitor or hurting a visitor. And he was brought to court and charged. And he's going to be facing 3 years at the Borderley facility, correctional facility. And my photograph, along with my alias, it should be put right there. This level of secrecy and hidden stuff for criminals, this is why we have the problems. People believe they could go out there because they are protected and commit crimes. Need to shift this thing. And this human rights nonsense about you can't put somebody photograph, this guy is a criminal, for crying out loud. If he wanted to be safeguarded, and he should have been a good citizen. If he wanted to have a level of human rights, he should not go out there and rob a visitor. Put his butt on television, put him in jail. He is making things harder for me and for everybody else. This is all we got. So when I heard this, and that was amplified by the first deputy of the United Workers Party, I was not pleased. I've been involved with the tourism business for all my life. That's not good news. It's not good news. And if I'm the Minister of Tourism, I'm really taking this thing very serious. If this is really authentic, if this is genuine, if this is actually coming out of the U.S. State Department, I am taking this thing very seriously. We have one or two little rangers on certain beaches. I am giving them the power of arrest, and they should be armed. You see, we are living in this country like this is paradise. I have a friend of mine at work, and every time he meets the guests, he said, "Welcome to paradise." And it's nice for him to say that. But the world has gotten small. Everybody knows what goes on in every country because this right here, the telephone, has all of the information. And he continues to say it. I don't tell him don't say it, but I know different. St. Lucia was at once upon a time. It is still beautiful, but I don't know about a paradise anymore. I don't know about a paradise. We can take it back to that level if we put things in place, show the seriousness, how serious we are in protecting this industry. In protecting this industry. When visitors come here, spend there. A guy, I brought some luggage out for a couple, not yesterday. I worked yesterday. Yesterday was Tuesday. On Sunday,
the day before yesterday. On Sunday, not the day before yesterday. And the gentleman said to me, him and his wife, we've been trying to get here for 2 days. I said, do you live on the West Coast? Because, you know, I know. Yeah. He said, we certainly do. We live in Portland. Portland is way out there on the West Coast. And they came out of Portland, they fly all through the night, paid their monies, saw St. Lucia online, and they said, they said it's beautiful, which it is. And they got to Miami, a 6-hour flight from Portland to Miami, and then another 3.5 hours to come to St. Lucia. Paid all of their fees, their tickets, hotel accommodation, taxi, blah, blah, blah. You're talking in the range, if I was to put a number on it, you're talking at least, let's say about $6,000-$7,000 US. And when these people come here, they're not supposed to be protected. They are supposed to be protected. They are supposed to be protected. And the authorities need to do everything in their power to protect these people. Because that couple could have gone elsewhere. But they chose to come to St. Lucia. Almost 10 hours flying time. And they have to go back, so another 10 hours flying time. Are we not supposed to appreciate that? Absolutely we're supposed to. We're supposed to. And you have wood rats that are sleeping all day or whatever time, have nothing on their mind, not innovative, they have no contributions to society, not doing anything for themselves. All they were out there to do is to cause mischief, rob visitors, and put a black name on the country. For me, that is not supposed to stand. I don't give a damn how old you are. If you're 15 years old, you go to jail. I don't care about you if you tell me you're juvenile. If you're a juvenile, you should know that you're a juvenile and put your butt in school. Should stay in school at that age, as a matter of fact. There's not a level of seriousness in this country that will allow this place to grow. This place needs to sit back and take cognizance of how serious that we need to get. We can't just talk. We have to take actions. I heard the minister for parliamentarian for Central Castries on one of his shows. Spoke about Castries. And 1 month later or 5 weeks later, I still go by the same places and the same behavior is still there. The talking must stop and the action must replace it. And if you think you're going to offend 2 or 3 people, and by that you may not get a vote, but what about those that are pleased with what you did? What about those that are happy with what you did? People that love beautiful things, people that are always going down that way and they're really not pleased going by there because of all the nuisance that is in there. We must take this thing more seriously. Crime must be taken more seriously. More seriously is not just about putting the police. You need to expose criminals, my friend. Their photographs must be out there so the other members of the public know who they are. If they happen to find themselves in your area, you will be very cautious because you know who that person is. You saw that person on TV. This is how it's done. You think the United States put these photographs on television on the various networks just because they do it for a reason. They do it as a protection. So when those criminals find themselves in a community, you said, yes, I saw this guy on TV. And if something happens in the community, you could call the cops and then you may. Well, we have a notorious guy in the community. These things didn't happen before, but we saw this guy last week in our community. We are not saying we saw him do it, but maybe you want to check him out. Is this civilization right there, my friend? Put those criminals' photographs on TV. They have to. It have to be there. Let the general public know who they are. And some of them may be embarrassed, some may be ashamed,
No matter with people, people are always people. You could be a hardcore criminal. As long as you're exposed to the general public, you have some level of shame. No matter what criminal you are. I'm not saying all, but a certain percentage. We are doing things in a manner of too much secret. Too much hidden stuff. Expose people. Let the general public know what's going on. All right, we have, what time is it? We have 10:52 in beautiful St. Lucia. I'm so pleased that I could be here every morning to bring out whatever I could bring out to the people of St. Lucia. I can guarantee you, with God on my side, I will continue. And I will expose the people that are trying to hurt this country. As long as I see you going to go down a road into hurting this beautiful land, this beautiful lady that had a five-hour conversation with me last night, I will speak about it. You could call me what you want. This land is no more than yours than it is for me. It is mine. We both own this land. And if you decide not to cherish it, that's not me. I will cherish it to a T. And I have this platform here. I will speak on behalf of St. Lucia. On behalf of St. Lucia. And I could identify those, the perpetrators, that calls her name in vain. I know them. I know them. They're not there for to help. They're to help themselves. Now, again, yesterday there was a circulation of a voice note. Now, I really don't get involved with too much propaganda. You know, there's a lot of stuff that comes out. It is appearing to me that a lot of advantage have been taken on this country, a lot, and I just spoke about it a while back. People that are coming in the forefront, that up front, speaking about St. Lucia, and what the government, this government is taking down St. Lucia, and our CIP money, and our contracts, and SSDF, and this and that. So you listen to those people, for those that doesn't, you know, that don't know, they listen and they say, yes, they're right. Only to find out the very people, they too were involved in the same lips. Only to find out that the very people that are up front making all those allegations, all those claims, are involved with the same nonsense. Isn't that something? What are you saying? Full advantage has been taken upon the little tax dollar of the people of St. Lucia. And that's what Lucia spoke to me about last night. So what are you saying to me? You're trying to convince me that some people are doing something that is terrible. They're hurting the country. They're involved with the government, with the people's money and people's this and that, and Lucia and press conference there, talk show there. Only to find out that a few years back, same kind of activity. Isn't that very, very, very contradicting? Very, very, very contradicting. When is my beautiful little Lucia going to get a break from these people? When are we going to come about with the likes of genuine men and women, with the likes of Sir John? There was no, well, I don't want to say there was no scandal. Maybe we were living in a different time. That is true, where you didn't have all this camera and all this access to technology. So I'm not pointing a finger at anyone. All I know, during the Sir John's time, whatever little money was collected, it helped because we saw a huge improvement in the country. As a matter of fact, our road network is still the exact same way with the one that brought it about. Isn't that something? And never to be improved on. Isn't that something? And all the big talkers that you think that they're so gurus about development and they could bring something, they were there. Didn't do a damn thing about the road network. Didn't do a damn thing about the city. Didn't do absolutely nothing about nothing. But they're still there
trying to convince people that they can do better. What are you telling? You can't talk to people like me, that's for sure. You cannot talk to Champagne about nothing. Because I know the history. And I was there, I know what you're capable of. You're just talking. Just talking. That's all you're doing. The same East Coast Road, same West Coast.

0: Same CDC buildings in the heart of God's trees. Same one, still there. Same roads in Cass Street, congestion all day. Same no bus terminal, same no this, same no that, same no this, same no that. But you're going to talk to me. You're going to talk to me and say this, the government is doing this. But you were right there. You were right there. Some on two occasions, maybe three. Nothing with agriculture, nothing with industry, nothing with manufacturing. I ain't nothing. What are you saying to me? And you're going to stand up front, present things, and speak to convince the people of St. Lucia that you can do better. But this is not the first time. You were there, my friend. This is why Lucia said to me, can you identify some people, Champagne? I need you to do that. So you can have people that could love me. We have a call coming in there. Who is this? A beautiful good morning to you. Hello.
1: Good morning, Mr. Champagne. How are you?
0: I am very well, thank God. What about you?
1: I'm good. Headies. Yeah. I hear you talking about government spend money. I've been under your life for the past few days.
0: Yes.
1: And I've been seeing that government gave you a lump sum of money.
0: Oh, they did? How much money?
1: Well, I don't know. I call to ask you for some.
0: Listen to me. I would love to give you some of that money if I had it. And I've okay. Listen to me. From the elections time, I got on a Labour Party platform a week or a couple of days before the elections. And you have no idea, even my own people, closest associates of mine, were asking me, Champagne, give me something, give me something, give me something, give me something. From the 60 thou, it was 200 thou, it was this amount, that amount, this amount. Let me say something to you. I wish, and I'm saying that again in all honesty, I wish that I'd gotten some money. I wish that I'd gotten some money. And I'm saying this to you and the world. I got not a penny. I have not asked. I have not been to anyone. I made my decision to join the Labour Party because I believe they are the party for the ordinary man. That's what I believe in my heart. And I spent 40 plus years with the UWP. I was very, very happy to be under the reins of Sir John Compton, who was a real person, a real visionary, and he loved his people. But let me tell you something. If I had that money, how much money are you looking at? How much you want,
1: $5? $5, that's too, that's
0: so big. Well, that's... Listen to me. That's all I can afford from my own hard work. But outside of that, with government money and money from SLB, I got not a penny, my friend.
1: Because I was watching, someone said that they paid you for you to talk or something like that.
0: Well, if they paid me to talk,
1: you collected money for you to talk nonsense.
0: Oh really? Well, listen to me. That person, I have bad news for them, because I don't need a penny for me to speak the truth about St. Lucia, and that is what I will continue to do. I go down to the airport every other day to earn a living. This is what I've been doing for my 40 plus years. And every little something that I have, the little, it is because of my two hands. I've got no money from no one, and I've not asked for anything. Okay, darling? So when you see those that are under the lamp, I will not see it, you will. But when you see them there, I know they're listening. You don't have people, no one can buy Champagne. Champagne has always been his own man. This is why I have maintained the job that I have, so I can be my own man. I don't have to kiss nobody for them to tell me what to do. So I've always been my man. But I'm really happy that you call. I appreciate it. And if I had that money, I would have given you a little sum, maybe a little $15. Have a good day.
1: Bye-bye.
0: You know, this has been, well, listen to me. Even up to this day, my work colleagues, the guys at work, they continue to mess with me and say, Champagne, nufay. Let me say this. Listen to me. And the Prime Minister, the Deputy Prime Minister, and all of these people, they know that. I'm not going to sit up here and BS anybody. I have my supporters. I have my listeners. Félix de Tocqueville, Champagne, got nothing from no minister, not one penny. Félix de

Elias Champagne has not been to one office of a single minister. The prime minister, the night that I took the platform at Marchand, he held my hand up high and he said, I will work with you, Champagne, in Castries East. I have not been to his office. I've seen the prime minister on three occasions since then, and I'm not trying to make an explain myself. That's not what I do. I've seen the prime minister three times. One at church Christmas Day, at church, Marsha. One time at the airport, briefly we shook hands and we said hi, and there was another gathering somewhere for independence. I spoke with him at least for 2 or 3 minutes. That's it. I've not spoken to Nancy Lee. I've not spoken to Stevenson King, Frederick, nobody. I'm my own man. I'm a St. Lucian that loves this country and will do anything to make sure this country is all right. If there comes a time where I have to sit down with a government minister or government official, I will, absolutely. Absolutely. But I'm not running to a door of anybody begging. That's not my style. My style is to make sure I speak on behalf of this land, this country that gave me birth. And I have served in various capacities in this country. Yes. You think I put my name up to run for Castries East because I wanted things? I'm not a things person. I'm not prestigious. I have my own qualities, my own characteristics, my own class. But I'm not about things and prestigious moments to say, oh boy, I'm going to government house tonight. I was invited to those activities and I declined. I never went. It's not me. I'm my own guy. VIPs and these kinds of things. Champagne is not about that. That's not me. I have been in places in the world where I felt good about me. I don't have that time. Those that are trying to hurt this country, I will speak about it at every chance I get. That's what I'm about. And I'm speaking about the ones that know themselves. They know who they are. They know who they are. And they're trying to do it again. Trying to do it again. So for those who think that Champagne got money, well, dream on. I really need some money right now, I tell you that. There's some things I would like to do right this day. I wish I had some of that money they're talking about. It was 60,000 and some said it was 100,000. You think a political party, well, listen to this. I mean, this is abject stupidity. You think a political party, someone speaks on their platform a Saturday, the Sunday, and then the Monday was elections. It's going to give that individual $60,000, $10,000, $5,000 for what, to speak for 2-3 minutes? I mean, try to calculate that in your own mind. If I'm a political leader, doesn't matter who the person is and how much convincing that person could do, 2 days away from an election, I'm not giving you a penny to say nothing. Nothing. Now, the big fish conversation, that probably was me. But at the time at the time the announcement came, I mean, I was nowhere near speaking on the Labour Party platform. I was already persuaded to join in my own self, my own capacity, but I was not about to speak, but I did speak. I didn't speak in length. I probably spoke for 2 or 3 minutes. And if I had an opportunity now, I'd speak again. I'll speak. Yeah. So, well, I want to say there's some things I want to do, boy, right there. And not even just for me, just for my children. I wish I had that level of money to do that. Anyway, so let's get back into what I was saying. What time is it? We have 11 o'clock already. Wow. So I was telling you, for those of you who just joined, I had a lengthy conversation with Lucia last night, 5 hours. And if you're thinking of who that Lucia is the 238 square mile Lucia, yes. And she was not pleased with the chaos, the constant batter and bruise that she had been having
there were people fighting. And she said to me, when she thought that she was going to be relaxed and have a level of peace, the domestic fights were worse than the international ones. Can you believe it? The local fights that is still ongoing, continue. Everybody can do better. Everybody believes that they could do better than this one. This one, I'm better. But yet still, they are preventing the development. And I had a message for the Prime Minister, and I know he's the kind of guy that, you know, he said he pays no attention to the noise. But at the end of the day, he's the Prime Minister. Someone will whisper some nonsense in his ears. I mean, this is how it goes. You can't escape everything. I escape a lot, but I can't escape everything. Some people will still call me, Champagne, you're this guy. I met a guy, yesterday, at the airport, a taxi guy. He said, Gansa, Champagne, Gansa, Sultan, Bai, ring the bell. I said, Gilles, pa, moi, de gapale. He said, Gansa, we got some pa, uki, Champagne. I said, pa, moi, nom, na, de gapale, pa, na, lani, a lot, Champagne. Say, li, de gapale. So the guy said, oh, pa. He said, pa, who? Eh, Gansa, moi, really, question, though. So, and I left. So people were constantly, from time to time, call me and say stuff, or send me a text, but I don't give a damn. I don't care. It doesn't bother me. I am on a path, on a mission to make or to have the Saint Lucian people to love their land, Lucia, love it, and do things for her, because she has bared the brunt of the licks, of the beating, of the rapes, and everything else that has happened to her throughout the centuries. You now has to, in return, has to show her love. She gave you birth. This is your land where she gave you birth. And she's expecting of you to do better by her. And some would portray to become in camouflage. Camouflage to make it believe, make believe that they love Lucia so much that they speak in her name. But when you look through their faces, you know that they are speaking for themselves. They're not speaking about no Lucia. None. This is why she told me to identify some loving people that loves her and go out on a campaign and make sure we plant flowers and put up flags and things that would make her proud. She's very happy with Julian Alfred. She's happy with Diane Sammy and others. She's very, very happy with me. Oh, yeah, she said, I love you. You're one of my best children. That's what she said to me last night. I was very happy to hear that. She said, you always speak about making me nice and clean and putting my flag up, and I'm very, very proud of you, she said. That's what Lucia said to me last night. And she named other few people. But she was very disgusted with the one. She said, try your best to make sure that they get nowhere near the reins of governance, because they're only taking full advantage of you, Champagne, you and my other children. And she named some of them to me. I'm not going to say the names right now. She told me their names, even their aliases. And I'm watching them. I already know that they were all rotten, but I'm watching them, their every move. And every time they step out of line, every time they step out of line, I'm right there, right here. And even if I'm not here, there are other platforms. I'm going to Fox TV, CNN, anyway. You know how I am. You know I could do those things. I'm going anywhere to expose the hemorrhage that they have put on my beautiful mother Lucia. Can't do any different but speak all the time in the name of Lucia. And these days is all kinds of meetings and press conferences and all kinds of stuff. 7 months later, 7 months after an election. I'm hearing the government is about to put on a public meeting. I think that is necessary. 7 months after an election, let the people of St. Lucia know where you are, what your plans are. There was the budget. A lot of things were discussed at the budget. I'm watching myself. To see, I know how it takes a little time to initiate or to bring things to fruition. But people need to be refreshed. Their memories need to be refreshed on what's going on there.
This is the only way your people could maintain that trust. And let's do these things, man. Let's do, I know it takes money. I know the money, sometimes they're a little difficult. It takes time to put it together through the banks and everything and negotiations. But we must start. We have to do the smaller ones. Let the people of St. Lucia see for sure. This is the only way you get away with the noise. If you have a nagging woman or a nagging wife, and she goes on and on and on, not stopping. If you take your keys and you go down the road, the noise is only temporary. Because I can guarantee you, as soon as you get back, it starts again. What do you do? Well, put on your headphones and listen to some music. And some are so rude, they will try to snatch that headphone away from your head, your ears. You must do something to de-escalate the situation. You have to do something to stop the noise. The only way you could stop the noise is if you disregard the noise and do things that are favorable, things that the people could speak about in a positive light. So, well, the noises will still be there, but there's a positive over there. And the people are now gravitating to the positive. They say, "Wow, boy, gouvernement, shimesa, you can't commence as you shimesh chocolate." We man, moi, c'est mouglami, pon, la, rasa, shimesh chocolate. And then you have your government agencies, or your government agent, I don't know who it is, continues on the news to speak about it. That would diffuse the noise. And if you just sit there and allow the noise to continue, the noise will actually continue, my friend. You see, I could bring about a political party, you know. Me, yeah, absolutely. But I want genuine people, people that love St. Lucia. People that love St. Lucia. And there are such people. There are such people. Sir John Compton was one in a million. There are other Sir John Comptons right here in St. Lucia. There are. And you could say what you want about this human being. He was indeed a great human being for this country. Great guy. Great guy. There are people with the likes and the characteristics of Sir John still left walking around in this country. Beautiful people that love their land. They are. And not just one. There are a lot of them. You just need to identify these people. You can't talk about fake people. Because the people that are making all the noise now, I mean, when I saw my friend, and I don't know if I could call him my friend, I mean, I saw my friend Jimmy. It's his political party. He loves it. I don't know. But Jimmy has been through a lot with that same party. Oh my goodness, Jimmy has been through a lot with the same political party. There's something about the politics that Jimmy loves. Jimmy is a brilliant man, highly educated, very well spoken, versed, nice, articulate guy. If you sit with Jimmy for 1 week and you pay attention, you will become a different person. You will be educated. Jimmy is a brilliant guy. I cannot speak nothing ill about Jimmy Haynes, great human being. We have not spoken in a little while, you know, he understands how this goes, the nature of the politics. But he's a guy I could listen to anytime. He loves the UWP. But the same UWP had put him under a lot of pressure. Lot. And I saw him in the photograph. Nothing wrong with that. He loves his party, figures he still could make a contribution. But there comes a point in a time in life when you have to ask yourself a question. Am I a liability or am I an asset? These are the two questions you need to ask yourself. Am I a liability or am I an asset? Because everybody is needed now. Why? Because everybody is out. And every advice you give is genuine. Everything is factual. Yeah, man. That's what you say in there, but you're right, boy. You're right, God. That's true, man. We go do this like that. We go do.
did an election call, and they emerged the victors. The same advice that they were telling you, Yemen, Yemen, Yemen, that becomes null and void. Doesn't make sense to them anymore. Now, people like champagne. I mean, I see through those things. This is why I made the decision and said to myself, listen to me. I am nobody's liability. No. I am an asset in myself. I believe in myself. This is why I put my name up, to represent the people. This, I didn't put myself there because I came off a job, because I am now retired from the service. No. I didn't put myself up because I cannot, there's no more that I could make $4,000 or $5,000 a month in the service. And because now I'm going to get a retirement check of $1,500 or $2,000, that I'm now seeking other employment on the basis of the people's money. That's not what I did. That's not. No. I've been fighting and fighting and fighting and staying around my people for decades. And they know it. And when I say they, I don't mean about these people. I'm talking about my people. They know my contributions. They know it. Funded most of the times by myself. By myself. My little luggage carrying money. Did a lot of different tournaments on my own with my money. Maybe if I didn't do it, if I'd kept it, that little money I need today, I would have had it. Maybe I'll have it somewhere. I'm not some government agent or government employee that is retired and cannot understand the fact that the money he was making or he was earning with a salary of $4,000 or $5,000, now he wants to get back in there because he already knows the system and how to manipulate it and how to get the people's money. They know how to do that. They were in the system. They were in the system. So they will most desperately try to get back in because it's going to be easy access for them. They're not novices. They know of all the government's operations. They know the system. So you see them on broadcasts, you see them on talk shows, you see them on, you hear them on programs, press briefing. They could fool you, but not me. I've been in this thing for too long. I know of all the divisiveness. I know how they act. I know it. When I put my name up on two occasions, which was denied both of the times, that's fine, it's life. I was not going in there to get anything from the people's money. I was going there to help and to try to make the lives of the people better. And that is sincerity and genuine. This is from the heart. This is not no BS. The ones that everybody fought that, these are the ones that know the system. You got tears is out. They don't like genuine people in this country anymore. Don't like genuine people. The only person I believe that have a chance if they were to come back is Sir John. And even then, some people still have problems. Although they don't know what he did, still have problems. So don't be fooled, people. Don't allow people to fool you. The same people that are making all the noises, they too are involved in the same nonsense. The same nonsense. The clips are there. They're at the surface. You see, this life, where we are presently, with technology and this right here, you see this phone? This could send you to your grave. This right here. And it could also make you a multimillionaire, this telephone. And when you think people are not watching and listening, they are indeed. Because the ways when you're having a conversation and you think it's very confidential or private, these kids are going to record you don't even know. And everything you say is there. Everything is there. I had a great experience with the phone. I have it, I only shared it with one other person. I had an interview just before somewhere in 2024. And when people thought that they were brilliant, I was one step ahead of them. So I have all the recordings.
I choose not to share it. I've only put it in the hands of one other person. It's there. I heard everything that was said. This was one of the reasons why my disgust with these people. And some of you may think, oh, Shambin is because they didn't choose him. You don't know nothing about what happened. You know nothing. And if you did, if I was to tell you, you too would be in awe and keep your mouth wide open. These people are bad. These people appear to be one way, but they're not the way you think they are. I could tell you that. They're not. Not who you think they are. There's a lot of wolf in sheep clothing, my friend. A lot of wolves in sheep clothing. All right, we have 11:23. Let's see what else is cooking. I had some stuff that I reserved, but I don't know if I want to play this here today. It's Thursday, it's Wednesday. And like I said to you, my team, my little French team, I got beat yesterday, but I was not a happy camper at all. And what was more disturbing to me was the fact that they didn't even score a goal. Not one. Not one goal was scored. I was not happy with that at all. They destroyed me, and I didn't like that. But it is what it is. It's life. Remember, I just told you about the so-called GoPro. There's something that is done that cannot be undone. So you have to leave it alone. It is what it is. Now, there have been two charges for accidents on our roads. And when I saw those, I'm so happy with this. And I think that has helped in regards to a little calmness on our roads, because you don't see so many accidents happening as they did before. I'm not saying they're not happening. I'm saying they're not as frequent as they were a couple months ago. And I believe, this is my personal opinion, I believe that is as a result of two people who were charged for being involved with fatal crashes. One of those crashes had to do with a gentleman, a cricket coach, that his life ended when some guy crashed into him. And the other one was, I think it's a taxi guy, I don't know, a taxi or bus driver, and some nut crashed into the vehicle, and an 8-year-old guy was killed. Both of those guys now have been charged. Now, for me, those two individuals, their photographs should be up there. Yes, it's not just put it on the news, on the newscaster, on Anchor reads it. Let me see what this one says. Just going to read a short paragraph about it. It says, a 55-year-old grizzly man has been charged with causing death by dangerous driving in connection with a fatal collision on the Denver Vapor Highway last year and left cricket coach Junior DeRose dead, or Junior dead. I think it's Junior. Dead. A cricket coach. 55-year-old man has been charged. What are the charges? It doesn't, I don't know. I didn't read the rest of it, but I don't know if it's money or a revocation of his license or suspended license. I think all that should be part of the charge. He shouldn't be driving for the next 3 or 4 or 5 years. I don't know if I could give him jail time. I'm not the magistrate. But under the circumstances, if this guy was found under the influence or in reckless driving, maybe a little jail time. Maybe. Maybe a little jail time. So the recklessness that is happening on our roads, I think now that people have been found guilty and charged and their licenses been revoked and they need to put up some money or else face jail time, that has helped significantly. And if I had a traffic officer right now, he would have probably given me the numbers. It's too early to celebrate. I think it is too early to celebrate. It's just two individuals that have been charged. But I think people are now getting the message of the nonsense that they do on our roads. Not even noticing, oh, I don't know if they should. Not even paying attention
that we do not have the roads for speeding. Nowhere in St. Lucia, nowhere. You should see them out here, where I am now at the moment, right there by the Home Depot and the Vidbutel carriageway. Guys go down there at 70, 80 miles an hour. Any crash into the medium or the divider or into another vehicle, someone could lose their life. That double lane here, right there, this carriageway, should a speed limit should be put on that. 40 miles or 50, let's say 50, although 50 is some good speed as well. And cameras should be set up. If you go over the speed limit where you could be charged and have your license revoked, this is the only way these things could work for the betterment of St. Lucia. The law, the whole week I've been speaking about the law. So this guy, I've been charged, I don't want to really read the rest of this. You know the details, and the family, they were grieving. And I think what happened with that, the family, 1 year later, they were still grieving and they were asking questions and they were determined to seek justice for their brother, their father, their son. And rightfully so. What's the guy's name? I think it's Junior, I think. Yeah, it's Junior. Junior DeRose. Seek justice for their son. Let's take his life with some nonsense, driving under the influence or under some induced drug or some recklessness, trying to impress someone, stupid nonsense. And someone is gone because of their nonsense. Charge these people, put their photographs up on the news. Their alias, their full names and their alias. Let people see who they are. Put them there. Let them see. If it's champagne, put champagne there too. It's the only way. You must take a stand. It's the only way this country could come back some, because this country and its discipline, its behavior with our people have gone. It's rotten. Rotten, I say. And this is one of the other things that Lucia told me last night. See, our people are very indecent. They have become very indisciplined. They don't give a damn. They're ruthless. A lot of conversation we had last night, Lucia and myself. The authority need to reel back the law. Reel it back. Reel the people. Let them understand that you don't do things on your own accord. There is a law of the land and has to be demonstrated. Has to be. And I'm not taking myself out of the equation. If I commit a crime, I get involved with some nonsense. The law must take precedence and deal with champagne for breaking the law. This is how it's done, my friend. This is how it should be done. So when I saw this one here with this charge, this Grosley guy, they didn't even put his name. See what it says? A 55-year-old Grosley man. What is the, why are we hiding stuff? Put the guy's name there. Let the world know this idiot. Because they wouldn't charge him. It was just an honor if he fell asleep or something like that. The reason why he was charged was for some form of recklessness or driving under the influence. Why not put his name? Let us know. Now, I've not read all of it. I'm going to read it a little later. I didn't choose to read all of it. Kid lost his life, 8 years old. Just starting his little life. Some idiot, again, speeding up, overtaking 3-4 vehicles, crashing to kill the kid. And that is supposed to be okay. He's supposed to just scot-free, get his license again, go back on Sandy Beach, drink again, and kill somebody. No, my friend. No. You guys don't want me to run this country, you know. If I run this country, boy, people, you guys don't want champagne to run this country. Because this nonsense of this pappy show that people are doing because they believe they need to get a vote. That is not how it works. You will live this life. But set a precedent that the people, your future generation, can live in a manner of where it's supposed to be, in peace. Set a precedent. Your government authority, the people gave you that to take care of their lives, be it in traffic, be it in health, be it in education, be it in what security. That is why they voted for you, to do these things. And they will understand if you're doing it. This kind of nonsense. I'm really happy with those charges. Two of them. There are more. There's more. And I'm telling you,
on the Beaufort Highway, where I pray to God to bless me and give me guidance every day I'm there, I have seen a decline in the recklessness. I'm still asking for the police to monitor the road, to be up on that road, to monitor it. But I've seen a decline, not huge, a little significant decline. Significant, I say, very necessary. Where guys are not messing around too much because there's the law. And it shouldn't only be for fatal crashes. Some guy gets involved with a crash, maybe someone hospitalized, finds out that he was driving without due care and attention, recklessness, under the influence, charge the idiot. He has to be charged. So we only have to charge people and revoke their licenses only if someone dies? Really? Only if someone dies? So what if a guy loses a limb, loses an arm, a leg, his spinal cord damaged, so he's crippled. So that idiot is back in scotch. No. This is the only way we could get out of this nonsense that we're in. If people are taken into consideration and make them charge them, make them pay for their actions, this is the only way. And like I said, the news should be bringing that out all week as an indication that the government or the authorities are serious about this recklessness that happens on the roads. Yes, it should be on every newscast. Everyone. Midday news, 7 o'clock news, 6 o'clock news, midnight news, 2 o'clock in the morning news. Every news. Let them know that this guy, whatever his name is, was charged and his license revoked for 5 years. He cannot drive until that time. And if he's found driving, we put him away for 15 years. This is the way it's done. This is the way it should be done. And by only then, you will have a nice little solution. Then again, I could now say, welcome to paradise. But if you think that you're going to safeguard people and preserve this nonsense that people are doing as a result of a vote, that's not good. Now, I heard something went down on Sandy Beach. I think that has been resolved. I have not gotten the full details about it, but I don't think that those business places will be demolished. But that's what I heard by way of mouth from my guys at work yesterday. I have not gone into details to find out whether or not that is true, but there was a deadline, which was for today, where all of those business places on Sandy Beach should be demolished. I don't know if it happened, but the guys yesterday told me that thing has been resolved. Let's see. I'll try to get some more information on that. The law of the land must take precedence over all. If people are messing around in a certain way, they need to be put in check. Need to be put in check. I'm a law-abiding citizen. I try my best to comply with the law. I don't go out drinking, smoking, doing nonsense on the road. I don't go out trying to hurt anybody. So if I can do it, you can do it too. And for those that cannot cope with it, the law needs to step in. People are being paid to make sure that the law is prevailed. Millions of dollars. The police department by itself, I don't know the numbers, but I'm assuming 1,300 people, if you do the math on that, it will amount to at least $2 million every month. I would assume it would. I'm not even going to do the math on it, but I'm assuming it's going to amount to a pretty sum. And where's that money coming from? The taxpayers. Yes. So even if you think that the monies that are collected at the airports, that's our money. Ours. The facility there belongs to us. So if $1,000 is collected at the airport with visitor arrival, that's our money. Mine. I'm part of it. I'm a solution. And whatever other way monies are collected, I am involved, that's my money. Mes anciens lycéens, tout l'argent pays qui collecte gouvernement point, toute taxe, moi à donner. Toute taxe, mes anciens lycéens, toute facilité qui là, moi à donner. 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So, moi là, sous biafli.
I'm there on the behalf of my great grands. They have paid the way, they have paved it, and they have paid the price for my existence here today. And I, in return, have to pay the price for the existence of my children. This is how it's done. There's no other way. So every cent that is collected in this country, I am part of it, my children are part of it, and we are deserving of it too. I didn't tell the government, I'm not saying the government needs to give me a check, you know. I'm saying that the government needs to put it into good use that I could benefit from it, and my children could benefit from it, be it with roads, be it with health, be it with schools, be it with whatever. I am part of it. You too. This is how it is. So when people continue to mess around with the law and they're supposed to go to the big house, so be it. Our taxpayer money will pay, will feed them. You're going to have people running around destroying the country. This news that came out there with on I saw on United Park that has to do with what the United States, well, I don't know, I shouldn't even say that because I didn't see the publication from that department. I'm going to research on it this afternoon. But I saw it coming from the United Park page, and the first deputy of the United Workers' Party elaborated on it. As a matter of fact, amplified it in my mind. That's what I saw. We can't have people destroying a country, brother. And this is one of the things my mother spoke with me last night. Lucia, she said, they're destroying me, Champagne. They're destroying me. They're destroying me. And she was not talking about the government, and she was talking about the chaos, the everyday chaos that is preventing anything from happening. Anything from happening. And this is why I called on the Prime Minister this morning, because she gave me an advice for him. She said, let him know that he needs not to pay attention to the noise, and he has to go ahead with what he wants to do for his people and my people. That's what she said. Disregard the noise and do things that would get rid of the noise. Positive things that will get rid of the noise. And if you could do that, the noise goes away. Because you would realize that the noise really escalated a couple of weeks back, about 2 or 3 weeks ago, as a result of something that came out. I'm not saying if things people do stuff not in wrong or in poor taste, it should not account for it. That's not what I'm saying. I'm saying, but there are some noises that are really, really unnecessary. Unnecessary noises. And I'm here to make sure that all of those noises is dealt with accordingly. So I'm really happy this morning that I saw this guy being charged. And that's the second one in successive weeks that have been charged. My beautiful Julian Alfred, who my mother spoke to, we spoke in length about her. Again, she won last night, yesterday. She won again. Alfred claims 6 victory in a row. 6, number 6. And you're telling me, my beautiful statue, my beautiful African queen, is not down there in Cul-de-sac. My brother, Kenson Casimir, I'm going to speak about that every day. This is a number six straight win. My goodness, she's there not only competing for herself. She's making us proud. My friend, make her proud too. Put her little statue down there. Put a little statue down there, down in Cul-de-sac. Put her little up there. Let it shine. Let visitors see her. Why is it taking so long to put a little statue down there? It's 2 years, it's 4 years, no, not four, 2 years and counting. Let us know what the problem is. If there's no money, let us know. We'll raise some funds, we'll do barbecue, we'll fry bakes, we'll fry fish cakes. Nous avons mangé, nous avons fait pour faire l'argent. Mais mettez des statues, queen nous là, hero nous. I mean, it's nice to see the Darren Sammy statue right outside of the stadium. It's brilliant stuff. And the stadium was named after the man. It's great stuff. These are our people.
although I'm not loving the build, the size of the statue at the dance, I mean, cricket ground. It looks nothing like him. I mean, really, I just find it's a little feeble. But it is what it is. It's still there. What is taking so much time with Julian Alfred's statue down at Cul-de-Sac? My goodness. Brother Kenson, I know you mean well. You're doing well, all what you can in sports. But this here, this is precious. This is precious, my friend. And not just visitors. We love to see this, you know. Every time I go by, I'll look at it. Every time. Nighttime, daytime, morning time, whatever time. And not only me, all of our beautiful St. Lucians would love to see too. They would be taking photos. You know the amount of pictures that will be taken with Julian Alfred? People will park their cars, walk across, stand right there under that statue and take pictures. Take pictures with that statue. My brother Kenson, and if you're hearing me, or those that are hearing me, convey the message to the minister. Let him know it is overtime with that statue. 6 straight wins, my goodness, 6 in a row. She's working hard. And she said, one of her interviews, she admitted that her strength where she is today is as a result of her frequency coming back home. She said it. She said, as a result of her coming back home, being with her people. This is what she said. I have that clip somewhere. I'll find it and I'll play it tomorrow, God willing. That is one of the reasons why she was able to dominate in that manner, because she's always home, and she's right, because she's been back home, back and forth. This lady loves her land and she's out there fighting. Julian Alfred ran a second best, 10.87 second into the light. Headlights to win Tuesday's Giuli, or whatever it is. A memorial finishing ahead of Tanya Clayton and Aline Thompson. These are the two big hits, the heavy hitters. The free athletes ran into the slight headwind. A slight headwind of 0.3 meters per second with warm and dry conditions at the Budapest National Athletic Center. Clayton, the 2025 world champion silver medalist in the event, appeared to have had the best start, but Alfred quickly caught up and powered through the finish, the 6th straight win this season. You know what that is? I don't think you guys are paying attention to this lady. This is not competition with mediocrity, you know. This is not little Lapo people that is running, you know. The 200, what's her name, in the Olympics, Iha Batli. She just beat the gold medalist, Iha Batli. Iha Bat Tutse Sakde La, Olympics La. 6 times this year. Straight. Now tell me if that is not dominance. Tell me if this is not dominance for one. And you're saying to me, when she come home, she's not able to see her beautiful statue down at Cul-de-Sac. You guys have highlighted the area. You said this is earmarked for that statue. Come on, let's do this. Let's do this, guys. Let's do this. This is overtime now. Let's do this. And I said, if it's going to cost you too much money, the government doesn't have it, we will raise those funds. I will have a telephone up here in that regard and ask people to pledge on behalf of Julian Alfred's statue. I know we're going to get some money from overseas, even from here. Let's do this. This is way over. And the minister need to give us an update about this statue. My brother Kenson, give us an update. Let the people of St. Lucia know where this is regarding the statue. Not a bus, not a half thing, a full statue. Huge too, not no little feeble stuff. We want something big. 99% identical. Yes, we don't want nothing that seeming to look like what they painted on the building in town. No, that's not what we want. We want something
99% identical to what she looked like, the appearance. With all her muscles and her gold medal hanging from her neck, we want that down there. I am advocating, I've been advocating for this. It was mentioned, so this is why I'm about. Let's go to the business people, the private sector, if they have, let's make them help. Let's help. Give us an update on where this is, my friend, Brother Kenson. This is important to me. I know it is important to you as well. It is very, very important to me, okay? So let us make this happen. This, let's have this bus, not this bus, this statue. Okay. The minister in regards to carnival. Carnival is this coming Monday. Monday and Tuesday carnival, I could tell you a lot of St. Lucians have poured in, and they will continue to pour in throughout the rest of the week. A lot of St. Lucians already on the island. A lot of them. And they're coming out to have fun in their beautiful land carnival Monday and Tuesday. Well, they're deserving of it. People want to get a break, come and have a little bit of fun. There's nothing wrong with that. I'm not too much of a carnival guy. I mean, sometimes if I have the time, I go off and watch, stand on the street side and watch. But I'm at work that day, so I'm not going to, there's no way I'm going to put carnival ahead of my little work. Never. I could go down there and make a little U.S. I'm never going to favor carnival as opposed to making work. I'm hearing that they're going to be taking up the hoarding or the barriers. I'm hearing, I don't know how true that is, of the boardwalk that is down there on the waterfront. It is just beautiful, really absolutely beautiful. I want to put out a message there for our people, those that are going to be utilizing that space. Don't pass Paguati Penti by Simona. Don't scratch it. If you have nothing to do, put your fingers in your mouth or somewhere else. Don't take a knife or your key, your car key, and scratch the freshly painted railings that are down there on the waterfront. If it's going to be opening up for sure, that's what I heard. I don't know how true that is. Keep your beautiful land, keep it nice and clean and attractive. Pass scratch by Simona. Don't scratch the paint. While you're standing there, there's some beautiful railings that would prevent you from falling over into the sea or into the water. Pa bwe koku ebe bwe wek butei labio ek jete an lamea. Don't do that. Don't do that. Don't do those things. There will, I'm assuming there will be some garbage bins that would be put there. Walk across and dispose of whatever you have in those bins. Pa jete ba zot an lamea se muna bonte supleri. Because my connects up. Don't need boys up. Just finish boys. Just waste out there doing la mer. Don't do that. Don't do that. Let's have some pride. And this is one of the things that Mother Lucia spoke with me about. We're lacking pride. We don't have it. We used to. We don't have it anymore. Papa la cloak guati. Crack, crack, crack, crack, crack. Penti by Simona Poye. What are you doing that for? Don't do that. Don't do that. Stand there, enjoy the view in a beautiful setting, very nice and fresh, nice railing, nice shade. There's some canopies that have been built there. You will be able to escape the sun. Those of you that make it there on time, and I know you will be loving it because you're not standing in the sun. There's some shade there now. I think there are 8 of them. And to the authorities, park it person vin vanayela. Nothing. Park cooler, park grill, park. Don't allow anyone to sell nothing there. Make sure that is specific. Put in guards or police and don't have anyone to sell nothing there. It's time our people learn the hard way. Yosaba Biala asked me, oh, my vote by party, I'm going to get a dirty cooler, dirty boy, I'm going to play my anti bag icicle, I'm going to play 20 icicle, I'm going to get my pile up, pile la vanaya. It's how you do la. Pile vanaya la. Time we learn to appreciate beautiful things in our country. This is the only survival. This is why we have coal pots and barbecue grill on the lamppost
on Jeremy Street, and people could do whatever they want because they're allowing them to do whatever they want. Pagre se mon ave magi. Pagre makak fe jespaso. I don't even know what that means. Pagre makak fe jespaso. So let's see how the carnival celebration goes down. I always believe there should be a convention center built somewhere for events such as this, where people could go in and pay a little fee and everybody have fun in there. I don't know if we have that type of capital for it. This is not government. This has to be something in the private sector. They're not investing in the people. They're not investing in the people. They're about take, take, take, take, take. So many banks have come and gone. They're not investing in the people of St. Lucia. They're not forced to invest. They're not putting a little piece of paint on their buildings. No one is asking them to do anything. They're not investing in the people. They're about take. This is not how a city council behaves, you know. A city council or the mayor's office or city hall is responsible for the affairs of the city. They're in charge. You don't just, not because you're a business person, you do whatever you want in the city. That's not how a city runs. The city council or city hall takes precedence of everything that happens in the city. So if they say to you, don't put garbage out there on a particular day, you shouldn't put garbage out on a particular day. This is how it goes. But because we have allowed things to fester throughout the years, people are able to do whatever they want. City council says nothing. And you have a messed up city. Messed up city. Y'all don't want me to run this place, boy. If I run this place, at the end of the day, this place will be beautiful, I can tell you that. It will be beautiful. People will abide with the law. The law will abide. And if the lawmen don't want to work, they get fired. It's as easy as that, simple as that. If you're not doing your job, you get fired, my friend. As simple as that. And the police commissioner has a serious face. And he's up to some good these days. I can't put any pressure on him because I see the guys, they're trying. They're trying hard. The little homicide still continues to creep in. Unfortunately, they can't be everywhere. But they're trying. You see them on the roads and they're trying. You have to give it to them. When they're doing good, I have to applaud them. But if they're messing up, then I say they're messing up. They're trying the best that they can. Best that they can. I would like to see them harass the criminals, those that gather around street corners and stuff. I'd like to see them being harassed, bring about search warrants and search them. That's what I would like to see, but it's not done that way anymore. They talk about human rights. People have rights. Of course we have rights. We also have rights to respect the law. That is a right that we should have too. We have rights. But we should have a right to respect the law. The law of the land prevails. You see, that is why when you had the empires and you had emperors, when the emperor brings out a decree, that has to be passed, you know. If the emperor decrees that nobody eats for today, nobody eats. That's a decree. That's the law to himself. And he would send out his messengers to state to the people that the Emperor Julius Caesar has just indicated that no one eats today. Nobody eats. And everybody respects. Now, is that freedom? Absolutely not. It's not. But people are in check. Now, is that I was going to use a word, but I'm not going to say it. But in modern times, while we are not Julius Caesar, and there's no more Roman Empire and the British Empire and that type of rule of emperors, although I believe there's still an emperor in Japan, I think Japan has an emperor. There are several little emperors in certain parts of the world still, up to this day. But they don't have that level of control like they did back then. It's now presidents and prime ministers, blah, blah, blah. But I know what they did. They had people in check. People obeyed the law in those days.
Can you now bring that into modern society? Maybe not, but all I know is the law has to be kept and has to be maintained. That's all I see. All right, pretty much the program, another day, another beautiful day. I mean, I love being here, sit down here and talk to the people. I can promise you that as time progresses, excuse me, I will be giving you information.

And I will try all in my power, all of it, to all of the negativity that is plaguing this land, to make sure that I speak to it. I may not be very successful, but I will still speak to it. Because all the noise you're hearing is people that are speaking not to benefit beautiful Saint Lucia. They're not speaking for her. They're speaking for themselves. For themselves. You ask yourself, why are they doing this? Just because there's a taste. There's a taste of prestige. There's a taste of wealth. There's a taste of power. There's a taste of influence. That taste cannot go away. Cannot go away. It's like a lion that have wounded a gazelle and the blood is still in its tongue because the gazelle was able to free itself and run away. That lion will hunt that gazelle down until it catches up with it. It's a taste. And whatever is in there has to be very, very delicious. Very delicious. It's not about St. Lucia. Like I continue to say, if this was about St. Lucia for those people, St. Lucia would be somewhere beautiful. Talk to me. If it was about St. Lucia, I don't give a damn if you spend 2 years in office. If you've come in to help this country and to make it, bring it to a place of beauty, make it prosperous, warm. 2 years is enough time to at least do something that the members of the public or the citizens can see that you're for St. Lucia. Don't give me half projects, this one, or if we had more time, we didn't have enough time, we didn't do this and the money. No. You don't have to do all at once. You don't have to do 5, 6 projects. You could start one beautiful, favorable one, one that is beneficial to the people, and complete it. Then the people say, yes, that was a very good project for St. Lucia. It is indeed. And then you move on the next 2 years to another one. You don't have to try to please anybody with 6 different half-complete projects. Some just stay by the wayside and fail. That's not how it's done. Finish one. Open its doors, cut the ribbons, and let's move on to the next one. This is how it's supposed to be. You're causing chaos when you bring about half-complete stuff. That's how it is. There's always going to be chaos if you're going to continue to govern that way. Finish one. You see my little Bagatelle Road? It took a little while, but it's complete, and it's beautiful, and it is accessed by hundreds of motorists every day. They love it. We need some speed bumps there for sure. We have already put in a request because guys are speeding up that road. The speed is just unbearable. Too much, too quick, too fast. We don't want that in our community. But outside of that, the road is beautiful. Container trucks go up there. Every kind of vehicle go up there. The road has been widened a little. Some of the corners have been straightened. And it's beautiful. This is how you do it. You think Philippe Pierre will lose the Bagatelle votes? Never. Cannot. And the road was not constructed just for the Bagatelle people. It was constructed for St. Lucia. And its motorists. And its pedestrians. But you cannot come Bagatelle and talk. Nobody. Not under my watch at least. Come up there and talk smack. That's not going to happen. You have to try to find yourself somewhere else. You know why? Because we have seen something that helped us, something that we have been longing for. This is how you represent. No matter how long it took, but it came anyway. And when it came, the people that were there at the moment, they'll cherish it. Those that were there 20 years before that have been asking for it, they knew about it, they spoke about it, some have gone, but the ones that are still there are cherishing it because they,

came to fruition under their watch. This is how you do it. So if I was to advise every representative, one day at a time, you don't have to do 10 projects. Start 10 projects, and quarter way, it's done. It's disregarded. You do one at a time, complete it, and start the other one. This is how it's done. Don't start four to try to impress the constituents, and it's unfinished. Now, in closing, I have to say something again with the shelter that is at the junction of Deriso, where the people, a lot of people sell their little corn, their little produce, their little cashew. I think a vehicle run into that bus shelter or what that shed, I think about a year and a half ago, and it has caved in. So the people are not able now to stand there and sell their little corn, their little dashin, their coconuts, and their little cashew. Whoever is responsible, try to help these people out. Try to fix this thing. Because they were making a little something there. It was not big, but people were earning a little money is there. I stopped there very often to buy me a little roast corn, a little pack of local cashew, a little something, mangoes, blah, blah, blah. And not just me. A lot of taxi drivers stopped there and patronized those people there. Somebody fix this thing for the people. Fix this thing for the people. Now, the parliamentary rep for that area is the opposition leader. I have no doubt in my mind if the opposition leader goes to the Prime Minister or the Ministry of Finance and asks for funding to help those people right there in that corner, I doubt very much they're going to deny him. This thing is a year and a half. I heard the opposition leader spoke towards this at a House sitting. Do something for the people. There's a lot of people that conduct their little business there. I have stopped there. I stop there all the time to buy a pack of cashew or roast corn, mangoes, whatever is in season. I stop there to give a little help. Somebody do something for these people. Cannot be just disregarding people. And you see the very people are fighting and using the name St. Lucia. That's the difficulty I'm having you. What are you saying? Are you sincere about what you're saying? Because if some people know that this little area there, right there in the mouth, in the junction of Deriso, if you're heading southbound on the right, on the left side, where these people have been vending or selling for generations, their little roast corn, cashew nuts, mangoes, coconuts. I mean, fix that thing for the people. I mean, once you buy you, there's a man van and buy lap your $20, $5. Mago yo ka van cashew, I bana ya dan na do science. Man, what come and say when a man ya ki pa bon $7 for anti patchy noir got ba man ya di dan. 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Nav. But I'm saying the authorities or whoever is responsible for the constituency, look into this thing and help these people out, okay? Because this thing has caved in and they're too afraid to stand benefit and it collapses on them while they're there because it is already caved in with the concrete and everything. The roof have caved in. So somebody do something about this for the people and represent our people. My beautiful mother spoke with me last night. She said, Champagne, do your best to try to speak to my mere survivor. I love my people. But domestically, some people are destroying me. Speak to these people. Get some nice, sincere, genuine people that love me. And my beautiful, I will relax in peace.
Have a good afternoon, St. Lucia. We love you. God bless you. I hope you had a good morning. And those of you, enjoying your lunch, wherever you are, do that in a nice manner. Enjoy your delicious lunch. And keep our beautiful Lucia. Keep her safe. 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Zot Kaima Chicken Zot exes Vuizua. Well, now. Yes, vous voyez la mer, foil là, tout bas, ça va bon pour ces poissons. 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Point que pays, keep it nice and clean, fait belle, et contribute pour faire pays ça venir plus bien. God bless you, have a good afternoon, we love you. Bye bye.

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Say you'll be mine and love me only. Amor, amor.